0: throws over the middle is incredible. And he's so much more advanced than a lot of the quarterbacks in college football, maybe all of them at that part. It just makes it so much more exciting and so much more daring.
1: Yeah, Lane called him the hardest guy to play in America. That's right. I mean, you know, he's 14-2 as a starter now at Ole Miss. That was his fifth game against a top 10 opponent. He's got a bunch more coming up. You know, guys, I went and tried to count it up here. You think about the go-ahead drives he had. You know, he has the go-ahead last night where he runs it. They had Louisville to set up the field goal to win. He had, you know, go-ahead against Miami. I tried to count it up. How many times in the fourth quarter he's let a go-ahead drive for Ole Miss, and he hasn't been there that long. I counted 9. And wow, it's still early in year two. I mean, I just don't think, you know, and he's gonna have his showdowns with Arch and with Gunnar Stockton and other guys coming up here. But like, there's nobody else you'd want to bet on in that spot than him, right? If you're tied or behind in the fourth and you need it, like that guy just does it over and over again.
2: I mean, if I'm an NFL GM, do you want to take the guy who had to fight for everything in his life, who was completely overlooked coming out of high school? No offense, Dan, ends up playing Division II ball in Michigan and, you know, has been doubted his entire life, showed up at Ole Miss as a third stringer for the most part, and ends up winning the job from Austin Simmons, who, by the way, isn't that bad when you look at him playing at Missouri. I mean, Lane said that last night. He said, ask Kirby Smart how tough the guy is to defend. You know, they scheme for him, and he makes Houdini's plays over and over again, and made a few of them last night.
0: So, to me, the key to this game, I mean, look, Ole Miss, the first half, pretty much until LSU finally scored, but even then, they come back with that incredible touchdown pass of Chambliss to Deuce Alexander, where he's on the fly, and he just bullets it in, Verlander-type, you know, fastball, Matthew Stafford fastball. But the first half was incredible. And then LSU just makes the adjustments, comes out. This whole game had turned. LSU missed a field goal. It's 24-24. And it felt like the whole stadium was like exhausted emotionally, probably physically. They were coming down off the high. And it looked like it was going to be a crushing defeat, like historically crushing, like where do we go from here defeat. And Chambliss and to their credit, the play calling got better, the whole team got better. I mean, Lacey is out, the whole thing. What was it like, Mark, in the stadium when all of a sudden Ole Miss just kind of popped back? They were on the ropes. They were on the ropes and showed that resolve. What was it like there?
2: There was a ton of puckering going up, that's for sure. I mean, it's like, oh, hell, here we go. He's going to, you know, he fell behind 24-7 at the half, and here he comes, and, you know, it's going to hurt the worst way imaginable when he pulls it off at the end. It probably kind of feels like, Dan, after that 24-pack of Milwaukee's best or whatever it is the next morning. I mean, it was going to be brutal. Yeah. And, you know, I give Ole Miss credit, you know, to come back and then to, you know, look, they got it all the way down. LSU got it all the way down to the 6-yard line. And, you know, they made some adjustments in the secondary coming into the week, swapped a corner and a safety, and they got back Sharif Denson, the kid from Florida. And I thought they played a lot better in the first half. There weren't as many communication back downs. But, you know, give Sam Levitt credit. You know, he's not the most accurate throw in the world, but the dude is tough as, you know, timber. And over and over again, I don't know that he can continue running that much in the SEC and survive till the end of the season. But, you know, they had a shot, and everybody in the stadium was holding their breath. And then when the ball bounced off the kid's helmet and was intercepted in the end zone, you start hearing Colin Baton Rouge, and the place is going absolutely nuts. I thought that was a tremendous parting shot on Ole Miss's behalf.
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14: I'm Sean Ryder. We have four wild card games to start up the baseball postseason. Game ones, and all available on ESPN Radio. In the Bronx right now, they just wrapped up the fourth inning. Yankees with a 1-0 lead on the Red Sox. Austin Wells with an RBI single. Peyton Tooley in the second inning. And the Yankees' Camp Schlittler is dealing. No runs on one hit over four innings, no walks, and eight strikeouts. Game one in Houston goes to the White Sox over the Astros 6-3, their first playoff win in 5 years. Colson Montgomery, 432-foot solo homer in the fourth. Game one in Atlanta, the Braves rally, come back to beat the Phillies 5-3 on an Austin Riley go-ahead three-run homer in the eighth. Phillies closer, Johan Duran, Riley's teammate. Braves star first baseman Matt Olson on Riley's heroics.
15: I mean, Rouse is one of our guys. He's somebody who's done it. He's been in these moments before. Somebody who, you know, carries himself the right way, works hard, never complains, never, gets too down on himself, and, you know, always just ready for that next day, the next moment, and that's kind of how you have to live this game, and, you know, it's probably why he came through for us right there.
14: Game two tomorrow, Christopher Sanchez for the Phillies, Tyler Mahle for the Braves, Cubs taking on the Padres, and San Diego first pitch at the top of the hour. Baseball playoffs starting up, the NHL season starting up, opening up tonight. Rangers and Bruins are scoreless with 9 minutes to play in the second period in Boston. You can watch it on ESPN. Panthers take down the Hurricanes 1-0 in the final in overtime.
16: Hey, it's your resident Super Bowl champ, Chris Candy. Coming up Wednesday, there are five winless teams. I'll tell you the one that I believe could turn it around. 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
15: What's up? 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
1: 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Don't want to run through the baseball results yesterday. All four wild card series got underway. The Braves beat the Phillies 5-3. The White Sox, the lone road winners yesterday, they beat Houston 6-3. The Yankees, they blanked the Red Sox 9-0. And the Padres, they blanked the Cubs 8-0.
2: How about my Bravos, baby? What a start. Austin Riley going yard, down a run into eighth. I got Braves fever, Bone. I ain't going to lie to you,
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3: 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So same game times today as yesterday. Braves-Phillies, 2 o'clock. We come back. It's random crap. A top 100 TV show list has people talking. We have a new celeb couple potentially that Mac has thoughts on. And Tony Stewart finally talks about his legendary 2004 poop race. 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
5: They all have huge catch radiuses, so it just makes it a lot more friendly for Bryce, especially when you're pushing the ball down the field. What might be a 50-50 ball for a smaller athlete, these guys that have great body control and have size to kind of hold off the DB becomes a 60-40 or a 70-30 ball.
6: I'm so grateful for the weapons we have, for the receivers, the tight ends, the backs. The way that they play, they make my job so much easier. 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
2: J.C. 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This coming in, according to Tom Pelissero. This is a defense that spent a lot of money at linebacker for Devin Lloyd. He was out this past game against Cleveland. Jalen Phillips, I think, has been providing pressure, had a couple of sacks in the first three games. You do have Derek Brown already here. You had big-time names, but now you've got guys dropping. Mike Jack got injured in this one. Devin Lloyd already missed it, as I mentioned. J.C. Horn now expected to miss significant time.
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8: 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Roman Harper, two-time Pro Bowler, Super Bowl champ as well. A lot of Panthers and Lions. We'll talk to you at 3 o'clock.

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2: J.C. Horn did experience a serious quad injury, and he is expected to land on injured reserve. This coming in, according to Tom Pelissero. This is a defense that spent a lot of money at linebacker for Devin Lloyd. He was out this past game against Cleveland. Jalen Phillips, I think, has been providing pressure, had a couple of sacks in the first three games. You do have Derek Brown already here. You had big-time names, but now you've got guys dropping. Mike Jack got injured in this one. Devin Lloyd already missed it. As I mentioned, J.C. Horn now expected to miss significant
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16: 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Roman Harper, two-time Pro Bowler, Super Bowl champ as well. A lot of Panthers and Lions. We'll talk to you at 3 o'clock.

0: Doors open at 3 p.m. and Mac and Kyle Bailey will get you ready for the game with Countdown to Kickoff starting at 5.
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7: 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But Brooks is still on a rookie deal. He's 23. They believed in him enough to basically shelve him all of last year to let him get healthy. And he hasn't re-torn the knee or anything like that. This is something that they can fix. So I think they're going to extend some more patience to him for the foreseeable future. But that future is rapidly evaporating. And as long as they think and he does get back out there by week 8, week 9, they're going to expect to see some things, or they will start to plan for life without Jonathan Brooks.
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8: Where does Bryce Young rank on the list of offensive issues? It was ugly as crap offensively. To me, Bryce Young ranks so far down on the negative list, the list to blame. And a matter of fact, he's right up there at the top of, along with the defense, why do we even have a chance to win a game when it was that ugly? Sumer Sports says the Panthers gave up pressure on 63% of the dropbacks, the highest number of the season so far. Bryce Young had to overcome so much. I get there's going to be people that always fall back on Bryce. It's easy to blame the quarterback and the coach. It just feels like he was the only reason we didn't get, you know, shut out in this football game.
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0: the 1 to 2 weapons out there on the football field, that's a big difference. 2 to 3 at wide receiver specifically didn't make as big of a difference to me. But even XL's banged up to, you know, start the season.
1: Right. That's what I'm saying.
0: It's kind of brutal around here. Let's move on. We got some sound to play. 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
2: I'm Will Pomagic, and this is your Charlotte FC Minute. A crushing blow to Charlotte FC's front line as they have lost center forward Archie Goodwin for the season. Head coach Dean Smith gave the prognosis after Tuesday's training.
3: Bad news for Archie, he's out for the season. He's got to have surgery on his toe. I believe it's a ruptured tendon underneath the toe, turf toe, I suppose, if you, which is what I've heard over here. I've never heard of that in the UK, to be honest. But yeah, so it's unfortunate news for the lad. And yeah, he'll probably go and get that done next week. We've had an open roster slot already, so we've been trying to find somebody to fit that. You know, I think if that rules him out for the season, I don't know if he opens up another roster slot. I think it sometimes does. So yeah, we're going to have a look.
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2: 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Roman Harper, two-time Pro Bowler, Super Bowl champ as well. A lot of Panthers and Lions. We'll talk to you at 3 o'clock.

0: against Cleveland, you know, certainly he'll be good, healthy enough to go against Detroit, right? Well, he's now being listed still as week to week, meaning maybe he doesn't play again on Sunday against the Detroit Lions. So we'll keep talking about it. We'll take your phone calls on the other side. 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
2: J.C. Horn did experience a serious quad injury, and he is expected to land on injured reserve. It could prove to be season-ending.
3: We're still getting second and third opinions to figure out what that timeline looks like. That'll determine everything for us, but I will say it's a significant quad injury. There's no replacing J.C. Horn. He has had such an amazing off-season, training camp, all the different things, so there's no replacing that. We're not asking our guys to replace J.C. We're just asking them to do their job. Dan's looking all around and making sure that we uncover every stone to see who can come in and help us.
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4: 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It was ugly as crap offensively. To me, Bryce Young ranks so far down on the negative list, the list to blame. And a matter of fact, he's right up there at the top of, along with the defense, why do we even have a chance to win a game when it was that ugly? Sumer Sports says the Panthers gave up pressure on 63% of the dropbacks, the highest number of the season so far. Bryce Young had to overcome so much. I get there's going to be people that always fall back on Bryce. It's easy to blame the quarterback and the coach. It just feels like he was the only reason we didn't get, you know, shut out in this football game.
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0: No, it was called a ball.
1: It was called a ball, and then JT Realmuto challenged it with the ABS strike system. Andrew Painter in that last inning literally was painting to corners because he got Matt Olson on a beautiful strike three that I originally thought was a ball. The ump originally called it a strikeout. Matt Olson used the ABS challenge system thinking he was going to go to first because it was a full count, and he didn't because it just touched the strike zone.
0: Yep.
1: And I got to be honest with you, like, you can have your complaints about the ABS strike system, but I got to tell you, it's pretty dramatic just waiting to see, kind of like tennis, if it's a ball or a strike. It's a nice new element to the game.
0: Now, I did see the pitch. I thought that one was kind of obvious. Missed call by the umpire, but the ABS system got it right, and we are headed to a game three between the Braves and the Phillies in this AL wild card round. We'll come back. Lots of texts. We'll take your reactions. We'll take your phone calls as well. 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
2: I'm Will Pomagic, and this is your Charlotte FC Minute. A crushing blow to Charlotte FC's front line as they have lost center forward Archie Goodwin for the season. Head coach Dean Smith gave the prognosis after Tuesday's training.
3: Bad news for Archie, he's out for the season. He's got to have surgery on his toe. I believe it's a ruptured tendon underneath the toe, turf toe, I suppose, if you, which is what I've heard over here. I've never heard of that in the UK, to be honest. But yeah, so it's unfortunate news for the lad. And yeah, he'll probably go and get that done next week. We've had an open roster slot already, so we've been trying to find somebody to fit that. You know, I think if that rules him out for the season, I don't know whether he opens up another roster slot. I think it sometimes does. So yeah, we're going to have a look.
2: The last part answering whether Charlotte FC will go for anybody before the roster freeze a week from Friday. 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The crown off this week, home next Saturday against Dallas. 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
0: Saturdays belong to college football. Sunday night belongs to Carolina. Week 5 on campus, week 4 in the NFL, and the Lions are coming to the bank under the lights in primetime. And you don't need a ticket, you need Twin Peaks. 29-degree drafts in frosted mugs, wings and brisket smoked in-house, burgers cooked to order, cold beer, hot food, every screen locked in on the game. 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The Twin Peaks girls keep the lodge rolling. Rustic vibes, scenic views, every seat feels like the best seat in the house. 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
5: 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It was ugly as crap offensively. To me, Bryce Young ranks so far down on the negative list, the list to blame. And a matter of fact, he's right up there at the top of, along with the defense, why do we even have a chance to win a game when it was that ugly? Sumer Sports says the Panthers gave up pressure on 63% of the dropbacks, the highest number of the season so far. Bryce Young had to overcome so much. I get there's going to be people that always fall back on Bryce. It's easy to blame the quarterback and the coach. It just feels like he was the only reason we didn't get, you know, shut out in this football game.
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1: Scott Graham here from Thursday Night Football on Westwood One. Coming up, AFC North action from Cleveland when Deshaun Watson and the Browns host Aaron Rodgers and the Pittsburgh Steelers. Both are 2-1 and coming off a win. And for the Steelers, the win last week over the Bengals gave them the early division lead. Ryan Ratke and Ross Tucker have the call on Thursday Night Football.
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5: J.C. Horn did experience a serious quad injury, and he is expected to land on injured reserve. It could prove to be season-ending.
6: We're still getting second and third opinions to figure out what that timeline looks like. 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

0: video of you in that Panther bra?
1: Yeah.
0: Oh my God. This is the family for you, Fitty. This is just, this has to happen.
1: I'm the, they go to lunch after church on Sundays. I'm the talk of the town. All they talk about is me.
0: Oh, Matt, they're so proud of their future son-in-law.
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0: Don't have a ticket? 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
0: If it's happening in Charlotte, it's happening here on the official home of the Charlotte sports fan. 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
2: Miss Travis Crawford, and I just want to say, congratulations. You did it. You won. The whole summer long, as hot as it got and as worried as you were that your old air conditioner was going to die at any moment, you had faith. You had courage. And the old dog made it through. You were right after all. But if you rolled the dice and won, it's time to ask yourself about next year. Do you spend another spring and summer worried about a failure? Or do you take the win, install the new unit you know you're going to need, and enjoy next summer in blissful confidence? People should appreciate what you went through, getting another year out of that old air conditioner. If we replace your system now, your new AC will last 1 year longer because of the extra year you waited. It was a valuable strategy. But if you try again,
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12: 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I made one comment about the Cubs to Mike Krzyzewski. Goes back a while ago. 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I'm like, what?
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14: I keep waiting for the dreaded vote of confidence. Right? Isn't that that's the vote of confidence that's supposed to take you down? You ever get one of those at work, by the way? Oh, man, we believe in what you're doing. After you did something just absolutely inexcusable, like you destroyed the coffee machine or you forgot to put the extra zero or move the decimal point wrong and they come tap you on the shoulder, like in sports. I wonder if that applies in real world. You know, like, hey, you got the, hey, listen, man, we believe in you. It's a simple mistake. Nothing bad can happen there. Not sure you want that. Paul Eihender in for Adam Gold today here on the Adam Gold Show. Max is in for Victoria as well. It was an interesting Saturday night at Carter-Finley Stadium in Raleigh where